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4: Tonight, cloudy, 30% chance of showers overnight with a low of 11. Tomorrow, mainly cloudy with 60% chance of showers and a risk of a thunderstorm in the afternoon with a high of 19. And on Thursday, sunny and a high of 21. A look at your current temperatures and 7-day forecast is available at classic107.com or the Classic 107 app.
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2: 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Performed in the atmospheric ruins of the Trappist Monastery, this outdoor staging brings Shakespeare's world to life in a truly unforgettable setting. Don't miss As You Like It June 4th to July 5th as part of the Shakespeare in the Ruins 2026 season.
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3: Tonight, cloudy, 30% chance of showers overnight with a low of 11. Tomorrow, mainly cloudy with 60% chance of showers and a risk of a thunderstorm in the afternoon with a high of 19. And on Thursday, sunny and a high of 21. A look at your current temperatures and 7-day forecast is available at classic107.com or the Classic 107 app.

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1: Tonight, cloudy, 30% chance of showers overnight with a low of 11. Tomorrow, mainly cloudy with 60% chance of showers and a risk of a thunderstorm in the afternoon with a high of 19. And on Thursday, sunny and a high of 21. A look at your current temperatures and 7-day forecast is available at classic107.com or the Classic 107 app.

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2: Tonight, cloudy, 30% chance of showers overnight with a low of 11. Tomorrow, mainly cloudy with 60% chance of showers and a risk of a thunderstorm in the afternoon with a high of 19. And on Thursday, sunny and a high of 21. A look at your current temperatures and 7-day forecast is available at classic107.com or the Classic 107 app.

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2: Tonight, cloudy, 30% chance of showers overnight with a low of 11. Tomorrow, mainly cloudy with 60% chance of showers and a risk of a thunderstorm in the afternoon with a high of 19. And on Thursday, sunny and a high of 21. A look at your current temperatures and 7-day forecast is available at classic107.com or the Classic 107 app.

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1: Good morning. It's 14 degrees in downtown Winnipeg. I'm Colleen Hood. A Winnipeg mother says returning home after a life-threatening medical crisis overseas has left her with a renewed appreciation for life. Christy Anderson says her son Riley spent about 2 months in hospital in Spain after contracting a serious lung infection during a grade 12 trip. The family then spent roughly 2 weeks traveling more than 11,000 kilometers home by train and cruise ship.
2: I literally did look and just see how beautiful Winnipeg was. You know, I often say like Winnipeg gets a really bad rap. I love my hometown. I love this city. And I loved it even more and had like a new appreciation for it. And, you know, Winnipeg never gets that kind of recognition, but it's such a beautiful place. And it just

0: looked so quiet, so soft, so inviting, and just so beautiful when we rolled in to the Via Rail station.
1: Anderson says the experience was both traumatic and transformative, but also filled with moments of kindness from strangers along the way. They asked for continued prayers. They faced the journey ahead of them. Manitoba Workplace Health and Safety and RCMP are investigating after a 25-year-old man died following a fall while working as a roofer in Portage La Prairie. RCMP say the incident happened at 10:30 a.m. at an apartment complex on 14th Street Northwest. Emergency crews were already treating the man when officers arrived. RCMP say the man was working as a roofer when he fell approximately 12 to 15 feet to the ground. They say it does not appear he was wearing a safety harness at the time. The 25-year-old man from Portage La Prairie was pronounced dead at the scene. The investigation is ongoing. Winnipeg police say a transit bus driver is facing impaired driving charges after an incident at a city depot earlier this week. Officers were called to the 400 block of Osborne Street just before 7 p.m. on June 15th for a report of an impaired driver. Police say the man who was employed by Winnipeg Transit had returned to the depot when staff questioned him and believed he was under the influence of alcohol. A 28-year-old man was arrested and is now facing charges of impaired operation of a conveyance and failing or refusing to comply with a demand. He was released on an appearance notice. And free Friday movie nights are returning to Central Park, offering families another way to enjoy summer evenings in Winnipeg. Beginning June 19th, the West End Biz will transform Central Park into an open-air cinema every Friday night. The series runs through August 28th and will feature a different family-friendly movie each week. Organizers say the events are designed to strengthen community connections in one of Winnipeg's most densely populated neighborhoods, where Central Park often serves as a gathering place for families and friends. Screenings will take place from 7 p.m. to 10 p.m., weather permitting. Residents are encouraged to bring lawn chairs, blankets, and a few friends for a free night at the movies. You can find details on all of these stories and more at classic107.com or on the Classic 107 app.
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1: Inside the city, it is a quiet drive with no stalls or crashes to report. However, if you are traveling outside of Winnipeg today, Highway 59 from Highway 210 to Highway 311, that is closed and that is due to a collision. Not sure how long that will remain closed. 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
1: We've got clouds to start off the day, becoming a mix of sun and cloud near noon today with a slight chance of showers. The wind will be gusting from the north 30 to 50 kilometers an hour, a high of 22, a UV index of 7 or high. Overnight, we'll see that clear away with a low of 7 degrees. Tomorrow, mainly sunny, a high of 21, a UV index of 7 or high. And on Friday, we'll see clouds roll in with a strong chance of showers and a high of 18. For your full 5-day forecast, visit us online anytime at classic107.com. 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

As we flirt with a new day here in Manitoba and parts beyond, that was Robert Farnan's Portrait of a Flirt, performed by the Slovak Radio Symphony Orchestra. Getting things going on this Wednesday morning, June the 17th of 2026. You're listening to Morning Light on Classic 107, presented by Body Measure. It is school day number one in the city of Winnipeg, and my name is Nolan Kaler, broadcasting from downtown Toronto alongside the Tafmusik Baroque Orchestra. Today, we're going to get to hear one of the unique instruments that you will not find in really any other orchestra in this country, the chalumeau. We'll hear from the man who makes that music happen on that instrument, Dominic Terese, coming up in our next hour, along with an excerpt from our album of the month, which is also woodwind-centered. Plus, we will speak with the new executive director and curator of the Plug-In Institute of Contemporary Art, Nadia Palki, after 8 o'clock this morning. Our featured work and poem of the morning also on the way. We'll stay with this English sensibility of music for the first little bit, though, as we hear a Nocturne and Scherzo by Ray Vaughan Williams, performed by the Nash Ensemble.

The Nash Ensemble sharing a Nocturne and Scherzo by Rayfon Williams here on Morning Light on Classic 107, presented by Body Measure. My name is Nolan Kaler, broadcasting from downtown Toronto alongside the Tough Musique Baroque Orchestra. But plenty of great things happening in the city of Winnipeg. As you know, the TD Winnipeg International Jazz Festival officially underway in the downtown. So many great concerts on the way still, and some of them are even free if you hang out at Old Market Square. If you're looking for something indoors, well, we do have tickets to give away to the Winnipeg Art Gallery Kamayuk at the Horizon Hearing Center's ticket window. And you can enter over at classic107.com and the Classic 107 app right now. It's a great way to stream our programming no matter what you might be up to on this Wednesday. If you're streaming us over there, you'll next hear music from the Suite No. 1 in E-flat of Gustav Holst, a Chaconne performed by the Cleveland Symphony Winds.

The Cleveland Symphony Winds, led by Frederick Fennell, performing a chaconne from Gustav Holst's Suite No. 1 in E-flat here on Morning Light on Classic 107, presented by Body Measure. We're going to switch things over to a more Scandinavian feel after your weather and traffic update. We'll hear from Johan Svensson in just a bit. But first, Percy Grainger, that Australian English composer, will help us to make our way to those countries. Andreas Brantelid and Christian Ida Hadland sharing this Norwegian dance from Granger's La Scandinavie, the Scandinavian suite.

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1: It is still a very quiet drive inside the city with no stalls or crashes to report outside of the city. However, if you do have to travel along Highway 59, that is closed this morning from Provincial Road 210 to Provincial Road 311. 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And if you spot anything else, let us know. 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

0: We've got clouds to start off the day, becoming a mix of sun and cloud near noon today with a slight chance of showers. The wind will be gusting from the north, 30 to 50 kilometers an hour, a high of 22, a UV index of 7 or high. Overnight, we'll see that clear away with a low of 7 degrees. Tomorrow, mainly sunny, a high of 21, a UV index of 7 or high. And on Friday, we'll see clouds roll in with a strong chance of showers and a high of 18. For your full 5-day forecast, visit us online anytime at classic107.com. 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

The Contra Quartet, performing music by Johann Svensson from his string quartet in A minor, opus number 1. Always great to hear pieces from near the beginning, or in this case, the very beginning of a composer's output. 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My name is Nolan Kaler, broadcasting from downtown Toronto alongside the Tafelmusik Baroque Orchestra at their Baroque Summer Institute. It is school day number 1 in the city of Winnipeg, and day number 4 of the Pimutewin Creators Circle. New and experienced Indigenous theater artists alike have been sharing new works alongside the Royal Manitoba Theater Center at the Tom Hendry Warehouse Theater. Yesterday, here on Morning Light, we spoke with author Mike Hutchinson, who has his debut play being showcased at Pimutewin. That is called Muskrat and Gremlin Go Home. And you can learn more about that over at classic107.com and the Classic 107 app. And don't forget to subscribe to the Classic 107 YouTube channel as well, where you can get all of our conversations delivered right to your homepage. We've got another great story here in musical form, courtesy of Edvard Grieg, a rendering of the Norwegian epic from Holberg's time. We'll hear a little bit of that performed by the Orpheus Chamber Orchestra on this Wednesday morning.

0: music from Holberg's time. That was the Orpheus Chamber Orchestra performing a couple of movements there, courtesy of Edvard Grieg. You're listening to Morning Light on Classic 107, presented by Body Measure, broadcasting from downtown Toronto alongside the Tafelmusik Baroque Orchestra. And we're going to hear a little bit more about the orchestra and one of its very distinctive instruments coming up in just a little while, but I do still have one more Scandinavian piece to share in just a moment.
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0: Still to come on this June the 17th edition of Morning Light on Classic 107, we've got an excerpt from our album of the month, The Revolutionary Oboe by the Notturna Ensemble and Christopher Palameta. We also have a conversation about another woodwind instrument, the chalumeau, something you will not find in a modern orchestra, but something that is also very distinctive and a valued member of the Tafelmusik Baroque Orchestra, whom we are broadcasting alongside this week. Plus, we'll hear from Nadia Pelkey, the new executive director and curator of the Plugin Institute of Contemporary Art. Music by Eivind Alnes will carry us to your top of the hour news, weather, and traffic from his 10 piano pieces. This is the 9th, performed by Erling Eriksson, that translates to something that you might relate to on this Wednesday morning. I went to bed so late.

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1: Good morning. It's 14 degrees in downtown Winnipeg. I'm Colleen Hood. A Winnipeg mother says returning home after a life-threatening medical crisis overseas has left her with a renewed appreciation for life. Christy Anderson says her son Riley spent about 2 months in hospital in Spain after contracting a serious lung infection during a grade 12 trip. The family then spent roughly 2 weeks traveling more than 11,000 kilometers home by train and cruise ship.
2: I literally did look and just see how beautiful Winnipeg was. You know, I often say like Winnipeg gets a really bad rap. I love my hometown. I love this city. And I loved it even more and had like a new appreciation for it. And, you know, Winnipeg never gets that kind of recognition, but it's such a beautiful place. And it just looked so quiet, so soft, so inviting, and just so beautiful when we rolled in to the VIA Rail station.
1: Anderson says the experience was both traumatic and transformative, but also filled with moments of kindness from strangers along the way. They asked for continued prayers. They faced the journey ahead of them. Manitoba Workplace Health and Safety and RCMP are investigating after a 25-year-old man died following a fall while working as a roofer in Portage La Prairie. RCMP say the incident happened at 10:30 a.m. at an apartment complex on 14th Street Northwest. Emergency crews were already treating the man when officers arrived. RCMP say the man was working as a roofer when he fell approximately 12 to 15 feet to the ground. They say it does not appear he was wearing a safety harness at the time. The 25-year-old man from Portage La Prairie was pronounced dead at the scene. The investigation is ongoing.

0: Winnipeg police say a transit bus driver is facing impaired driving charges after an incident at a city depot earlier this week. Officers were called to the 400 block of Osborne Street just before 7 p.m. on June 15th for a report of an impaired driver. Police say the man, who was employed by Winnipeg Transit, had returned to the depot when staff questioned him and believed he was under the influence of alcohol. A 28-year-old man was arrested and is now facing charges of impaired operation of a conveyance and failing or refusing to comply with a demand. He was released on an appearance notice. And free Friday movie nights are returning to Central Park, offering families another way to enjoy summer evenings in Winnipeg. Beginning June 19th, the West End Viz will transform Central Park into an open-air cinema every Friday night. The series runs through August 28th and will feature a different family-friendly movie each week. Organizers say the events are designed to strengthen community connections in one of Winnipeg's most densely populated neighborhoods, where Central Park often serves as a gathering place for families and friends. Screenings will take place from 7 p.m. to 10 p.m., weather permitting. Residents are encouraged to bring lawn chairs, blankets, and a few friends for a free night at the movies. You can find details on all of these stories and more at classic107.com or on the Classic 107 app.
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2: It is still a very quiet drive inside the city with no stalls or crashes to report outside of the city. However, if you do have to travel along Highway 59, that is closed this morning from Provincial Road 210 to Provincial Road 311. 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
0: We've got clouds to start off the day, becoming a mix of sun and cloud near noon today with a slight chance of showers. The wind will be gusting from the north, 30 to 50 kilometers an hour, a high of 22, a UV index of 7 or high. Overnight, we'll see that clear away with a low of 7 degrees. Tomorrow, mainly sunny, a high of 21, a UV index of 7 or high. And on Friday, we'll see clouds roll in with a strong chance of showers and a high of 18. For your full 5-day forecast, visit us online anytime at classic107.com. 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
3: 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You can text us on our talk and text line, 204-336-1071. We've got a very woodwind heavy hour coming your way. A conversation with Dominic Therese, who plays the Shalomo in the Tafelmusik Baroque Orchestra, where we are broadcasting alongside here in downtown Toronto, is coming up. Plus, another excerpt from our album of the month, The Revolutionary Oboe by the Notturna Ensemble and Christopher Palameta, is on the way. After 8 o'clock, we'll speak with Nadia Palki, the new executive director and curator over at the Plug-In Institute of Contemporary Art. Your featured work also on the way, but let's get established in this Baroque sound world. Music by Antonio Vivaldi and his Concerto in D, performed by the King's Consort.

0: Nolan Kaler broadcasting from downtown Toronto alongside the Tafa Musique Baroque Orchestra as part of their Baroque Summer Institute, a place where people from all over the world come to learn about historical performance practices and new instruments that were very much a part of the 17th and 18th century sound world, but not so much in the 21st century context. That includes the chalumeau, a very unique instrument that kind of resembles a recorder, kind of resembles a clarinet, somewhere delightfully in between. This instrument is played in the Tafa Musique Baroque Orchestra by Dominic Teresi, and I spoke with him yesterday to learn a little bit more about what a chalumeau is.
1: Well, a chalumeau is actually not going to sound as unfamiliar to you as you might think, because it is the ancestor to the clarinet. And we still call the lower register of the clarinet today the chalumeau register. So it's still, that word still exists. But as you can see, it's very small. And what's kind of surprising about this is that when you see the size, you expect one thing, but then when you hear the actual sound that comes out of it, it's quite a bit different.
0: Yes, yeah. But I mean, you're right. There is still that sort of clarinet-esque sort of a timbre to an instrument like this. At what point do composers say, you know what, we need something a little bit more strong than the chalumeau? And when does this sort of get left in the Baroque era for what we might consider the modern day clarinet or other woodwind instrument?
1: Yeah. Well, so the chalumeau is something that that's probably in the very end of the 17th century, very early 18th century, and woodwind makers created something by taking something familiar, like a body of a recorder, and putting, adding a single reed mechanism to it. What makes it sound very unique and clarinet-y and different from all the other woodwinds, like oboes and bassoons and recorders, is that the bore is cylindrical, and that's why it plays so low relative to the length of the instrument.
0: Right.
1: And so it works, but it just has a very small range. And that's basically it.
0: Yeah.
1: And so it has this very compact range, but a very special sound. So early Baroque composers really loved it and used it as a special color. And Telemann loved it and used it a lot. It was particularly well-loved in Vienna in opera, so you'll find it a lot. And then there's a German composer named Graupner who was active in Darmstadt who loved it, and he wrote the most, by far, of any composer for the chalumeau.
0: The Graupner music is actually something that we share, if you're a regular listener, on Classic 107 every now and again, so maybe you have heard this particular color. There's so often in Baroque music this sort of pairing that instruments have with different emotions, different affects that composers are going for, especially if I think about your opera example. What sorts of emotional colors do you find that composers like Graupner, like Telemann, tend to turn to the chalumeau and say, okay, this is your time to shine and express it?
1: That's a really good question. I think that one of the affects is often for pastoral feeling, that outdoorsy. It has that kind of connotation, and it's very sweet, and so it has that kind of connotation too. You don't find sort of raucous things happening with this. It's usually more melodic and sweet.
0: How do you find yourself as an emerging artist with a chalumeau in your hand going, oh, this is something I can add to my repertoire? What was your journey like with this instrument?
1: Well, I'm a I play bassoon. That's my main instrument in tafla music, and that gets played. I play that a lot. There's not a ton of repertoire for this. It's a very special niche color. But I've always been a woodwind doubler, even.

A concerto in D by Antonio Vivaldi, performed by the King's Consort here on Morning Light on Classic 107, presented by Body Measure. My name is

0: From long before I played any historic instruments, it was just sort of something I always did, and it was normal. So even now today, I play bassoon, but I also play recorder and shalamo, and well, that's pretty much it.
1: Okay, well, still.
0: In tafl music, but. It's just kind of natural, and it was something that was done in the 18th century, that woodwind players were always doublers. They were not specialists. That's something that comes a little bit later. So everyone, especially if you go really far back in the Renaissance, then everyone is playing multiple instruments, and it might be winds, woodwinds, brass, and strings the same person would play. And then by the time you get to sort of Mozart, Haydn era, then pretty much you have settled on, one instrument.
1: So I'm thinking of the difference between the shalamo and the bassoon. It's a rather wide range of sounds that you can cover hypothetically in a concert. What are the different approaches maybe that you have to take, whether it's in terms of technique or even sensibility, if you are trading places as they might have done in the 17th and 18th centuries?
0: Well, the big difference is that this is more of a treble melodic instrument, and the bassoon is a bass instrument. And those are really different voices. And I think in the Renaissance and early Baroque, people tended to think upon that lines, especially wind players. They weren't necessarily specialists on any particular instrument. They were more of a specialist in a particular kind of voice. So maybe you were the guy.

0: that played bass dulcian and sackbut and bass shawm. Yeah. You played all the bass instruments. Or you were the person that played treble recorder and treble shawm, and you played all the high instruments. So I think they tended to stay in line. So for me, playing both a bass instrument and occasionally a treble instrument, it's a very different, it's a totally different kind of voice, and it really changes the way you have to approach music.
1: That was part of my conversation from yesterday with Dominic Terezi, the Chalumeau player of the Table Musique Baroque Orchestra. We'll have more conversation to share and more demonstration coming up in just a little bit here on Morning Light on Classic 107, presented by Body Measure. We've had a bit of a woodwind sort of a couple of days here as we broadcast alongside the Table Musique Baroque Orchestra. Yesterday on the show, we spoke with flutist Sandy Miller about an instrument that is much more familiar, obviously, to orchestral audiences, but takes on a bit of a different meaning in the Baroque context. We'll hear now from a flute sonata by Alessandro Scarlatti. This is his seventh such sonata, performed by Le Bourriade and Francis Colpron on the recorder.

Alessandro Scarlatti's Flutes Sonata No. 7 in G minor, performed by Francisco Pron and Le Bourriat here on Morning Light on Classic 107, presented by Body Measure, coming at you from downtown Toronto alongside the Tafel Musique Baroque Orchestra. You can find all of our coverage of the Tafel Musique Baroque Summer Institute by clicking on the nice big button at our homepage, classic107.com, and the Classic 107 app. Time now for our poem of the morning, in advance of us sharing an excerpt from our album of the month, The Revolutionary Oboe by Christopher Palometa and the Notturna Ensemble. That's coming up after your weather and traffic update. And we've got a little bit more oboe music, actually, I want to play by Giovanni Benedetto Platti in just a second. But first, this sonnet from the... not quite the Baroque. Renaissance, we'll call it. This is from Michelangelo Buonarroti. Yes, that Michelangelo also wrote poetry in addition to being an incredible visual artist. I have bought you, at no small cost, a little something that smells sweet, since by a scent one often knows a street. Wherever I am, wherever you may be, I can be clear and certain, free of doubt. If you hide from me, I'll pardon you for carrying this always as you pass. Even if I were blind, I would find you.

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1: Traffic is starting to pick up across the city, and we are seeing some very slow-going traffic on Lajimodia between Grassy and Concordia. Give yourself plenty of extra time to get through that area. And if Highway 59 is part of your daily commute, you may want to find another route. There was a fatal collision there earlier this morning, and Highway 59 is now closed between Provincial Road 210 and 311. Avoid the area and find another route. And if you spot anything else, let us know. Give us a call or text us at 204-336-1071.
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1: We've got clouds to start off the day, becoming a mix of sun and cloud near noon today with a slight chance of showers. The wind will be gusting from the north 30 to 50 kilometers an hour, a high of 22, a UV index of 7 or high. Overnight, we'll see that clear away with a low of 7 degrees. Tomorrow, mainly sunny, a high of 21, a UV index of 7 or high. And on Friday, we'll see clouds roll in with a strong chance of showers and a high of 18. For your full 5-day forecast, visit us online anytime at classic107.com. or on the Classic 107 app.
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5: Great to have you with us on this Wednesday morning, school day number one in the city of Winnipeg on this June the 17th of 2026. Not too many of those left. We're counting down the days till summer proper. My name is Nolan Kaler, broadcasting from downtown Toronto alongside the Tafa Musique Baroque Orchestra. We're going to keep on learning about the chalumeau in just a little bit with Dominic Teresi, but we've got another woodwind instrument to spotlight in our album of the month, the Revolutionary Oboe by Christopher Palameta and the Notturna Ensemble, a project led by a very special instrument from pre-revolutionary France that the ensemble and Christopher Palameta have been using to explore music of that time period from France. And there's so many composers that not only called France home or called Paris home, but also came in and out of that creative city's life and had it influence them in such a major way. That's certainly the case for Luigi Boccherini. We'll hear a bit of his Oboe Quintet No. 2 in F major performed off of our album of the month.

0: Music by Luigi Boccherini from his oboe quintet number 2 in F major. Christopher Palameta joining the Notturna Ensemble for that music featured on our album of the month, The Revolutionary Oboe. 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A great way to be able to gain insight into one of Classic 107's favorite ensembles. We were speaking this morning with Dominic Teresi, the Chalumeau player in the orchestra. I was speaking with Dominic yesterday and wanted to know, what was that first moment when he heard the Chalumeau and decided, yeah, that's something I want to do?
1: Well, as I said, I've always been a doubler.
2: Yeah.
1: And in my youth, I played a lot of saxophone and clarinet, and I actually played single reeds long before I ever played double reeds.
2: Sure.
1: And I think I was at a music festival, and there was an instrument maker there with his clarinets and Chalumeau out, and I said, you know, I love the sound of that instrument, and I want to try it. So I tried it out, and I realized then that, oh, wait a second, I already know how to play this instrument. You know, basically I've been doing this my whole life. It's kind of like, the fingerings are like a recorder.
2: Yeah.
1: And the mouthpiece is like somewhere in between a saxophone and a clarinet.
2: Mm.
1: Yeah. So, you know, it's like you can think of it as a baby saxophone with recorder fingerings.
2: Okay. Yeah. That's very helpful. Now, there are different sizes of instrument as well. Yeah. You've got actually a second one.
1: Yeah, I have two
2: along
1: here.
2: With us.
1: This one here is a soprano. And this one is an alto, and they also make tenors and basses.
2: Ah.
1: So you heard the soprano, it plays. Up there.
2: Yeah.
1: And it's the most bright and clear and penetrating sounding of the instruments. The alto is a more mellow sounding one and plays a little lower.

0: it's a very different character.
1: Yeah, very, very, very. You feel a lot more warmth in this. Yeah, and that actually reminds me a lot more if you're listening to some sort of modern clarinet sound as well. You've got a bit more of that low resonance that you can find.
0: You will often find this one paired with other Shalamos, either a tenor and sometimes a bass, whereas this one tends to be on its own.
1: What's a memorable moment that you've had with one of these instruments where you go, yeah, that is a real standout in my career?
0: Oh, well, I mean, to be honest, there's not a lot of, like I said, we don't get these out as often as would be ideal, because there's just not a ton of repertoire listening to play on it. But I did, last year we did a Zelenka Mass that has this absolutely exquisite Agnus Dei, it's tenor, and I think it's alto tenor duet with accompanied by obbligato oboe and Shalamo, and it was really, really gorgeous.
1: Okay.
0: It's just that I thought the moment when we played that, which, you know, we haven't had Shalamo on the Tafel Music stage in many, many years, and some a lot of people had never heard it before, and then just the impression that made was really strong.
1: If somebody is listening to us right now going, gee, I would love to hear more of this incredible instrument, even though there is a limited amount of repertoire, as you say, you touched on this a little bit before, but where is the best place to start with listening to Shalamo repertoire? You touched on a couple of composers before. What sort of things we should be looking for?
0: Yeah, I think Telemann wrote some of the absolute most gorgeous music for this instrument, and Graupner wrote a great deal of it. So if you do some searching on those composers, you will find some nice things. Especially, I can recommend there's a Telemann concerto for two Shalamo, alto and tenor, in D minor that is really an exquisite piece.
1: 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Thank you so much for taking the time.
0: Oh, it was my pleasure. Thank you.
1: That was my conversation with Shalamo player Dominic Terezi here at the Tafel Musique Baroque Summer Institute in downtown Toronto. 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We'll hear music from the Shalamo proper in just a moment as we continue along here on Morning Light.
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1: Still lots to come here on Morning Light on this Wednesday, June the 17th. We've got a conversation coming up with Nadia Pelkey, the new executive director and curator of the Plug-In Institute of Contemporary Art. Plus, we'll hear our featured work by Samuel Barber during this Pride Month. As promised, though, first, we get to hear music for the Chalumeau that we were just talking about with Dominic Teresi. You heard him talk about Christoph Graupner as the biggest champion of the instrument. So now we get to hear a suite for Chalumeau, flute, and viola d'amore performed by the Finnish Baroque Orchestra to carry us to your top of the hour news, weather, and traffic.

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1: Good morning. It's 14 degrees in downtown Winnipeg. I'm Colleen Hood. A Winnipeg mother says returning home after a life-threatening medical crisis overseas has left her with a renewed appreciation for life. Christy Anderson says her son Riley spent about 2 months in hospital in Spain after contracting a serious lung infection during a grade 12 trip. The family then spent roughly 2 weeks traveling more than 11,000 kilometers home by train and cruise ship.
2: I literally did look and just see how beautiful Winnipeg was. You know, I often say like Winnipeg gets a really bad rap. I love my hometown. I love this city. And I loved it even more and had like a new appreciation for it. And, you know, Winnipeg never gets that kind of recognition, but it's such a beautiful place. And it just looked so quiet, so soft, so inviting, and just so beautiful when we rolled in to the VIA Rail station.
1: Anderson says the experience was both traumatic and transformative, but also filled with moments of kindness from strangers along the way. They asked for continued prayers. They faced the journey ahead of them. Manitoba Workplace Health and Safety and RCMP are investigating after a 25-year-old man died following a fall while working as a roofer in Portage La Prairie. RCMP say the incident happened at 10:30 a.m. at an apartment complex on 14th Street Northwest. Emergency crews were already treating the man when officers arrived. RCMP say the man was working as a roofer when he fell approximately 12 to 15 feet to the ground. They say it does not appear he was wearing a safety harness at the time. The 25-year-old man from Portage La Prairie was pronounced dead at the scene. The investigation is ongoing. Winnipeg police say a transit bus driver is facing impaired driving charges after an incident at a city depot earlier this week. Officers were called to the 400 block of Osborne Street just before 7 p.m. on June 15th for a report of an impaired driver. Police say the man who was employed by Winnipeg Transit had returned to the depot when staff questioned him and believed he was under the influence of alcohol. A 28-year-old man was arrested and is now facing charges of impaired operation of a conveyance and failing or refusing to comply with a demand. He was released on an appearance notice. And free Friday movie nights are returning to Central Park, offering families another way to enjoy summer evenings in Winnipeg. Beginning June 19th, the West End Biz will transform Central Park into an open-air cinema every Friday night. The series runs through August 28th and will feature a different family-friendly movie each week. Organizers say the events are designed to strengthen community connections in one of Winnipeg's most densely populated neighborhoods, where Central Park often serves as a gathering place for families and friends. Screenings will take place from 7 p.m. to 10 p.m., weather permitting. Residents are encouraged to bring lawn chairs, blankets, and a few friends for a free night at the movies. 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
1: It is very busy out on the road now. Give yourself some extra time to get to your destination. We are hearing of some new construction along Plessis Road between Pandora and Regent. That section is closed there. They have opened up a lane on the left side, on the other side of the boulevard for traffic to get to Regent. However, it is very congested through there. So again, give yourself some extra time. And give yourself extra time if you have to travel along Highway 59 between Provincial Road 210 and Provincial Road 311. That is closed due to a fatal collision that happened earlier this morning. Let us know what else you're seeing out on the road. Give us a call or text us at 204-336-1071.
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1: We've got clouds to start off the day, becoming a mix of sun and cloud near noon today with a slight chance of showers. The wind will be gusting from the north 30 to 50 kilometers an hour, a high of 22, a UV index of 7 or high. Overnight, we'll see that clear away with a low of 7 degrees. Tomorrow, mainly sunny, a high of 21, a UV index of 7 or high. And on Friday, we'll see clouds roll in with a strong chance of showers and a high of 18. For your full 5-day forecast, visit us online anytime at classic107.com. 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
3: 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My name is Nolan Kaler, broadcasting from downtown Toronto, alongside the Tafabuzi Baroque Summer Institute.

Institute. And it's been so wonderful getting insights into the ensemble that we have played the most, arguably, in this station's history. If you missed our conversation just now with Chalumeau player Dominic Teresi, you can find that over at classic107.com and the Classic 107 app. And don't forget also that you can click on the Tafelmusik button to find all of the rest of the coverage that we've shared over the last week and a half. Coming up in this hour of the show, we'll hear my conversation with Nadia Pelkey, the new executive director and curator of the Plunkett Institute of Contemporary Art. She comes to us from Windsor, Ontario, and is only just a few days into the job, so we'll hear about some of the plans that she has for the downtown gallery. Our featured work by Samuel Barber also on the way, but first, this impromptu in F minor by Franz Schubert, performed by Maria Joao Pires.

0: Maria João Pires on the piano, sharing an impromptu in F minor by Franz Schubert here on Morning Light on Classic 107, presented by Body Measure. My name is Nolan Kaler, broadcasting from downtown Toronto, but exciting things are happening in downtown Winnipeg as well, with the new chapter beginning at the Plugin Institute of Contemporary Art. The gallery announced their new executive director and curator just a couple of weeks ago. It's Nadia Pelkey, the Saskatchewan-born artist who, up until recently, was working in Windsor, Ontario. Nadia joined me in studio a couple of weeks ago, just after she had begun her tenure. Literally, she was just 3 days in, and I wanted to know how everything was going for her so far.
1: You know, it's funny. I had this sense, you know, before I arrived in Winnipeg, that, you know, I would feel nervous or, you know, anxious about all of this, because I'm coming in a week where we're opening a huge show with an artist that I'm such a huge fan of, Sarah Ann Johnson. You know, the Mayor's Luncheon and Art Awards were this week. And so, you know, I thought, oh, no, you know, I might be feeling so tense this first week. And I felt at ease. And I have, you know, everyone has been so warm and welcoming and lovely. And it really, even though this is day three for me at Plugin, it really does feel like home. And, you know, my colleagues are brilliant and lovely. And, you know, I have just had the most wonderful experience so far.
0: Oh, great to hear that. I'm wondering what first attracted you to this position. What made you want to What made you look at Plugin and say, you know what, that's a challenge I think I'd like to try?
1: Well, back when I was a grad student, I was in Winnipeg and I attended a public program at Plugin. And I don't remember the names of the speakers. So I, you know, I'm coming a little bit ill prepared. but it was a speaker who was a member of an arts council in Great Britain. And they were giving a presentation because one of the projects they'd done was to collect performance works and have them performed in neighborhoods. Hmm. And it was just such a fascinating project. And I was sitting, you know, in the audience in Plugin and thinking, you know, I would never learn about this otherwise, and thinking that, you know, Plugin is such a special institution. And I remember thinking working at a place like this someday would be so amazing. And so, you know, I think being from Saskatoon as well, you know, Plugin has always been such an important part of the arts ecology. Plugin has done such an amazing job of connecting

0: artists with international dialogues and really kind of sort of providing a mechanism to connect artists in the prairies and in Canada, you know, with other places and bringing in ideas and experiences from elsewhere that are so inspiring. And so, you know, I still can't think of a sort of better place to be than Plug-In.
1: So that sets the table for the place where you now get to work. What sorts of things, by way of introduction to you and your practice and your approach, what sorts of things are you bringing to that table by way of introduction for people who will, well, get to see what you're doing with this incredible creative space?
0: Yeah, you know, I think that my job at Plug-In is to provide a vision and strategic direction for the organization. And Plug-In is about to launch a book celebrating the last 50 years with contributions from past directors. And so, you know, this is a kind of incredible time to be coming into the institution and thinking about, you know, what the next 50 years might look like and how that might start. And so my work in the past has been very much relational, very much, you know, working in very collaborative ways, developing deep relationships with artists and community members. And, you know, that's something that I will bring to this space. It's something that I already see happening in Winnipeg. But it's also something that I think, you know, we can build on. Mm-hmm. And certainly there are so many strengths that exist within Plug-In, especially with the publishing program. And so, you know, one of the things we'll look at is how do we grow distribution? How do we ensure that what's coming from Winnipeg is available to people all over the place? And how will we sort of share these stories of, you know, what happens here, the artists that we engage more broadly? But also, you know, in, you know, programming exhibitions, the Institute, in a way that allows us to develop really kind of sustaining relationships with artists, theorists, curators from elsewhere, so that they get a chance to know, you know, the extraordinary talent that exists here at every level, from emerging to established. There are artists in Winnipeg who could be working in any other city in the world and, you know, having great success, and they choose to live here. And that is something that's incredibly special.
1: I mean, there's so much to break down within all of that, but thinking about how you touched before on that experience that you had at Plug-In years ago, and I'm wondering your impressions as you looked at Winnipeg from Saskatoon, from Windsor. What are some of the qualities that you appreciated in our city's artists from afar that you're now excited to build off of as you begin this new chapter?
0: Certainly. I think that, you know, one of the most, from as an outsider, which I still am, it's really only day three.
1: Day three.
0: One of the things that I've noticed, you know, being from the prairies and also working elsewhere, is how happy artists in Winnipeg are to recommend other artists and to tell you great things about people that they've encountered or met. And there's a real generosity to artists working here. And I think that, you know, generosity is such an important quality in a cultural community. You know, and there's a sense here among artists that, you know, the more we sort of share and support, you know, the better everyone's sort of fortunes are. And I think that, you know, that's such an incredible quality. And I think that that's, you know, something that will be very sort of central to my vision for Plug-In, is that kind of sense of, you know, removing barriers to participation, that sense of, you know, ensuring that people feel included and connected, and that, you know, we see that, we may not see that, the benefits of that within, you know, a month after engagement, but that years later when we see, you know, an artist who's connected to an international artist and we see them then showing in other countries, that, you know, we see those ripples.
2: That's part of my conversation from a couple of weeks ago with Nadia Pelkey, the new executive director and curator of the Plugin Institute of Contemporary Art. We'll share more of that conversation coming up in our next half hour as we learn more about her.

plans for that downtown gallery space. We've got some more great music as well, courtesy of Richard Strauss, after your weather and traffic update. But first, the musician that inspired Strauss's early career, that being Johannes Brahms. We'll hear a couple of his eight piano pieces performed by Barry Douglas.

0: 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Do you have a traffic tip? 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
1: Traffic is really starting to pick up across the city, and we are seeing a new issue in traffic. Osborne approaching Granite Way, that's on the bridge there. There is a stalled vehicle blocking the northbound median lane. Keep right past that, and you can expect some northbound delays, and we are already seeing those delays build up. So give yourself some extra time to get through there. And Highway 59, that remains closed between Provincial Road 210 and Provincial Road 311 due to a fatal collision that happened earlier this morning. Avoid the area if you can and find another route. And if you spot anything else, let us know. Give us a call or text us at 204-336-1071.
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2: Reframed is now on view at the Way Kamayuk, offering a powerful new look at how Indigenous people have been represented across time within the gallery's permanent collection. This landmark exhibition explores shifting depictions of Indigenous identity, from 19th century portraits and landscape paintings to 20th century ethnographic photography and the circulation of Indigenous imagery.

0: in popular culture and mass media. Alongside these historical works, Reframed highlights significant contemporary pieces by Indigenous artists across North America who challenge, reclaim, and recontextualize these narratives. Building on the Wagkamayuk Artist Renaming Initiative, the exhibition invites viewers to reconsider their orientation to the artworks, the histories they reflect, and the peoples they represent. Curated by Marie Ann Redhead, Reframed brings together works by artists including Kent Mockman, Jeffrey Thomas, Dana Claxton, Rosalie Favell, Michelle Sound, and many more. 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
4: We've got clouds to start off the day, becoming a mix of sun and cloud near noon today with a slight chance of showers. The wind will be gusting from the north 30 to 50 kilometers an hour, a high of 22, a UV index of 7 or high. Overnight, we'll see that clear away with a low of 7 degrees. Tomorrow, mainly sunny, a high of 21, a UV index of 7 or high. And on Friday, we'll see clouds roll in with a strong chance of showers and a high of 18. For your full 5-day forecast, visit us online anytime at classic107.com. 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

The Nash Ensemble making their second appearance this morning on Morning Light on Classic 107, presented by Body Measure. That time, they're performing music from Richard Strauss's piano quartet in C minor. My name is Nolan Kaler, school day number one in the city of Winnipeg today as we broadcast from downtown Toronto alongside the Tough Musique Baroque Orchestra, an orchestra driven by innovation as much as it celebrates the music of the 17th and 18th centuries. That innovation is also present at the Plug-In Institute of Contemporary Art in downtown Winnipeg, where they are starting a new chapter with a new executive director and curator in Nadia Pelkey. I spoke with Nadia a couple of weeks ago when she was just 3 days

0: into her tenure. And there's a huge blank canvas in front of her and the whole plug-in team. And as I thought about the next 5 years or so, I wondered what kind of ways will her touch and her artistic sensibilities change and contribute to the institution?
1: I think that one of the things that I'd like to see for Plugin is, understanding its sort of important place in the ecology, but also, connecting that to broader Winnipeg audience as well. And ensuring that, people feel welcomed in the space and engaged with the critical dialogues that we bring in. I have some very fun plans that I can't share, but I'll come back and tell you later.
2: Love it. Doors open anytime.
1: So once we get off the ground, one of the things that, will be a sort of initial priority as well, is, creating a strategic plan that will move the vision forward, and ensuring that we're both accountable to our international and local communities. So we have some of that work to kind of get in order. But also, even before I landed in Winnipeg, I was having studio visits with artists in various parts of the globe, including an artist who, has a studio in a former Polka Hall. And so, I think that
2: awesome.
1: What can, the things that can kind of be expected from the programming, for me are really things that sort of deeply connect to elements and communities in Winnipeg while bringing in, international and, critical perspectives from elsewhere.
2: Art is, of course, a very reciprocal practice. And with that in mind, how do you hope that being involved at Plugin will change you and your approach to art?
1: I think that, when you get to surround yourself with people who, whose work you really respect and whose ideas you find fascinating and vital, that, of course, it enriches your perspective. And I think that, we're all sort of, we're all shaped by our experiences. Mm-hmm. And so, one of the ways that I've worked in the past also is to kind of create what I like to call a kind of collaborative infrastructure. So working with partners that may have never worked with the arts before and leaving behind, that structure of how do you engage with this space in certain ways? How do you welcome people? How do you sort of challenge ideas? How do you introduce new perspectives? And so, I'm really interested to really embed myself in Winnipeg and to really, develop a really deep understanding of this place and to work from that understanding to bring things in that, will kind of, contribute to the ecology that exists here.
2: Sounds like a lot of exciting work ahead for you. And we're very excited too to see what that work turns into as you begin this new chapter as the Artistic Director of the Plugin Institute of Contemporary Arts. We'll have more information, of course, at classic107.com and the Classic 107 app. Nadia Pelkey, congratulations on this new chapter in your life. And thank you so much for telling us more about it.
1: Thank you so much, Nolan. And I will, I will let you know as things progress and when we have more fun plans to share, because one of the things that I'm, really interested in is ensuring that it's really fun to engage with art and that it feels, even when we're engaging with really critical dialogues, that, we understand that we're navigating these together. And so I really look forward to continuing speaking to you about that in the future, and building things that people in Winnipeg will talk about as they're happening and for years to come.
2: The first of many chats.
0: Since we were just talking about that community sort of celebration of the art scene so much with Nadia Pelkey, I thought that this piece might be a nice add-on to our Wednesday morning, the Mephisto Waltz number 1 of Franz Liszt, also known as the Dance at the Village Inn. Georg Schulte leading the Chicago Symphony Orchestra.

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5: 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Our featured work by Samuel Barber coming up as part of our Pride Month programming. But first, music by Franz Liszt's son-in-law, Richard Wagner. This is the entry of the guests from his opera Tannhäuser. Canadian Brass joining this members of the Berlin and Bayreuth Philharmonic Orchestras to share this music to take us into our 9 o'clock news and weather update. Stay tuned.

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1: Good morning. It's 14 degrees in downtown Winnipeg. I'm Colleen Hood. A Winnipeg mother says returning home after a life-threatening medical crisis overseas has left her with a renewed appreciation for life. Christy Anderson says her son Riley spent about 2 months in hospital in Spain after contracting a serious lung infection during a grade 12 trip. The family then spent roughly 2 weeks traveling more than 11,000 kilometers home by train and cruise ship.
2: I literally did look and just see how beautiful Winnipeg was. You know, I often say like Winnipeg gets a really bad rap. I love my hometown. I love this city. And I loved it even more and had like a new appreciation for it. And, you know, Winnipeg never gets that kind of recognition, but it's such a beautiful place. And it just looked so quiet, so soft, so inviting, and just so beautiful when we rolled in to the Via Rail station.
1: Anderson says the experience was both traumatic and transformative, but also filled with moments of kindness from strangers along the way. They asked for continued prayers. They faced the journey ahead of them. Manitoba Workplace Health and Safety and RCMP are investigating after a 25-year-old man died following a fall while working as a roofer in Portage La Prairie. RCMP say the incident happened at 10:30 a.m. at an apartment complex on 14th Street Northwest. Emergency crews were already treating the man when officers arrived. RCMP say the man was working as a roofer when he fell approximately 12 to 15 feet to the ground. They say it does not appear he was wearing a safety harness at the time. The 25-year-old man from Portage La Prairie was pronounced dead at the scene. The investigation is ongoing. Winnipeg police say a transit bus driver is facing impaired driving charges after an incident at a city depot earlier this week. Officers were called to the 400 block of Osborne Street just before 7 p.m. on June 15th for a report of an impaired driver. Police say the man who was employed by Winnipeg Transit had returned to the depot when staff questioned him and believed he was under the influence of alcohol. A 28-year-old man was arrested and is now facing charges of impaired operation of a conveyance and failing or refusing to comply with a demand. He was released on an appearance notice. And free Friday movie nights are returning to Central Park, offering families another way to enjoy summer evenings in Winnipeg. Beginning June 19th, the West End Viz will transform Central Park into an open-air cinema every Friday night. The series runs through August 28th and will feature a different family-friendly movie each week. Organizers say the events are designed to strengthen community connections in one of Winnipeg's most densely populated neighborhoods, where Central Park often serves as a gathering place for families and friends. Screenings will take place from 7 p.m. to 10 p.m., weather permitting. Residents are encouraged to bring lawn chairs, blankets, and a few friends for a free night at the movies. You can find details on all of these stories and more at classic107.com or on the Classic 107 app.
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1: We've got clouds to start off the day, becoming a mix of sun and cloud near noon today with a slight chance of showers. The wind will be gusting from the north 30 to 50 kilometers an hour, a high of 22, a UV index of 7 or high. Overnight, we'll see that clear away with a low of 7 degrees. Tomorrow, mainly sunny, a high of 21, a UV index of 7 or high. And on Friday, we'll see clouds roll in with a strong chance of showers and a high of 18. For your full 5-day forecast, visit us online anytime at classic107.com. or on the Classic 107 app.
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3: Into our final hour we go here on Morning Light on Classic 107, presented by Body Measure. My name is Nolan Kaler, broadcasting from downtown Toronto alongside the Tafelmusik Baroque Orchestra. It's time now for our featured work, which is quite a departure from the Baroque, to say the least, and something that helps us to celebrate Pride Month in a musical sense. When it comes to music history and the relationships that define it, think of the Robert and Clara Schumanns or Gustav and Alma Mahlers. I can't help but think that the one shared by Samuel Barber and Giancarlo Menotti was one of the most sincere and honest relationships in music history, even though it didn't end that well. They had broken up after like four decades together. although they remained quite close friends up until Barber's death. And well before their breakup, Barber penned this concerto in their first decade together, if you like. James Ennis and the Vancouver Symphony Orchestra, led by Bramwell Tovey, performing the Violin Concerto of Samuel Barber as our featured work on Morning Light.

0: The Violin Concerto of Samuel Barber here on Morning Light on Classic 107, presented by Body Measure. Brian Weltovi leading the Vancouver Symphony Orchestra with James Ennis joining as soloist. We always love hearing about what you think of our featured works, a cornerstone of any edition of Morning Light. 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
7: We've got clouds to start off the day, becoming a mix of sun and cloud near noon today with a slight chance of showers. The wind will be gusting from the north, 30 to 50 kilometers an hour, a high of 22, a UV index of 7 or high. Overnight, we'll see that clear away with a low of 7 degrees. Tomorrow, mainly sunny, a high of 21, a UV index of 7 or high. And on Friday, we'll see clouds roll in with a strong chance of showers and a high of 18. For your full 5-day forecast, visit us online anytime at classic107.com. or on the Classic 107 app.
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One of the three American pieces of Lucas Foss here on Morning Light on Classic 107, presented by Body Measure. Arnold and Victor Steinhardt performing together on the violin and piano, respectively, a piece called Dedication, something that, for our purposes this morning, celebrates the relationship shared between Giancarlo Menotti and Samuel Barber, whose violin concerto was our featured work on this edition of the program. My name is Nolan Kaler, broadcasting from downtown Toronto alongside the Tafelmusik Baroque Orchestra. If you missed our conversation earlier today with the Chalumeau player, Dominic Terese, you can find that over at classic107.com and the Classic 107 app. And don't forget to subscribe to the Classic 107 YouTube channel so that you can see our conversations come right to your YouTube homepage, especially today when you have such a unique instrument like the Chalumeau on display. I mentioned before that Dedication that Samuel Barber and Giancarlo Menotti shared in their relationship. And perhaps also a moment for another relationship in this Pride Month between Leonard Bernstein and Aaron Copland. Yeah, I know. It's not something that gets talked about a lot, probably because there's not a lot of hard evidence to support that they ever had any sort of romantic involvement. But scholars tend to agree that something certainly happened between the two of them, and you get to hear that relationship now as Bernstein leads the New York Philharmonic in Copland's Third Symphony. We'll hear this movement shared with us as we continue along on Morning Light.

Music from the Third Symphony of Aaron Copland, performed by the New York Philharmonic. Leonard Bernstein conducting. As we wrap up this edition of the program for Wednesday, June the 17th of 2026, my name is Nolan Kaler. If you missed our conversations with Chalumeau player Dominic Therese of the Tafelmusik Baroque Orchestra, or with Nadia Pelkey, the new executive director and curator of the Plug-In Institute of Contemporary Arts, you can find that over at classic107.com and on the Classic 107 app. A great way to stream our show as we go into the next unaccompanied, shall we say, couple of hours before I return for intermezzo at 12 o'clock this afternoon. I hope you're able to join us for that. We'll send you off into the rest of your morning, though, with music from this sonata by a composer we don't feature a lot here on Classic 107, that being Robert Muchinsky, Susan Heppner, and Lydia Wong to perform. Have a great rest of your Wednesday.

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2: Reframed is now on view at the Way Kamayuk, offering a powerful new look at how Indigenous people have been represented across time within the gallery's permanent collection. This landmark exhibition explores shifting depictions of Indigenous identity, from 19th century portraits and landscape paintings to 20th century ethnographic photography and the circulation of Indigenous imagery in popular culture and mass media. Alongside these historical works, Reframed highlights significant contemporary pieces by Indigenous artists across North America who challenge, reclaim, and recontextualize these narratives. Building on the Way Kamayuk Artist Renaming Initiative, the exhibition invites viewers to reconsider their orientation to the artworks, the histories they reflect, and the peoples they represent. Curated by Marie Ann Redhead, Reframed brings together works by artists including Kent Mockman, Jeffrey Thomas, Dana Claxton, Rosalie Favell,

0: Michelle Sound, and many more. Reframed is now on at the Way Kamayuk.
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3: We've got clouds to start off the day, becoming a mix of sun and cloud near noon today with a slight chance of showers. The wind will be gusting from the north, 30 to 50 kilometers an hour, a high of 22, a UV index of 7 or high. Overnight, we'll see that clear away with a low of 7 degrees. Tomorrow, mainly sunny, a high of 21, a UV index of 7 or high. And on Friday, we'll see clouds roll in with a strong chance of showers and a high of 18. For your full 5-day forecast, visit us online anytime at classic107.com. 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
5: We've got clouds to start off the day, becoming a mix of sun and cloud near noon today with a slight chance of showers. The wind will be gusting from the north 30 to 50 kilometers an hour, a high of 22, a UV index of 7 or high. Overnight, we'll see that clear away with a low of 7 degrees. Tomorrow, mainly sunny, a high of 21, a UV index of 7 or high. And on Friday, we'll see clouds roll in with a strong chance of showers and a high of 18. For your full 5-day forecast, visit us online anytime at classic107.com. 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
1: Good morning. It's 14 degrees in downtown Winnipeg. I'm Colleen Hood. A Winnipeg mother says returning home after a life-threatening medical crisis overseas has left her with a renewed appreciation for life. Christy Anderson says her son Riley spent about 2 months in hospital in Spain after contracting a serious lung infection during a grade 12 trip. The family then spent roughly 2 weeks traveling more than 11,000 kilometers home by train and cruise ship.
2: I literally did look and just see how beautiful Winnipeg was. You know, I often say like Winnipeg gets a really bad rap. I love my hometown. I love this city. And I loved it even more and had like a new appreciation for it. And, you know, Winnipeg never gets that kind of recognition, but it's such a beautiful place. And it just looked so quiet, so soft, so inviting, and just so beautiful when we rolled in to the Via Rail station.
1: Anderson says the experience was both traumatic and transformative, but also filled with moments of kindness from strangers along the way. They asked for continued prayers. They faced the journey ahead of them. Manitoba Workplace Health and Safety and RCMP are investigating after a 25-year-old man died following a fall while working as a roofer in Portage La Prairie. RCMP say the incident happened at 10:30 a.m. at an apartment complex on 14th Street Northwest. Emergency crews were already treating the man when officers arrived. RCMP say the man was working as a roofer when he fell approximately 12 to 15 feet to the ground. They say it does not appear he was wearing a safety harness at the time. The 25-year-old man from Portage La Prairie was pronounced dead at the scene. The investigation is ongoing. Winnipeg police say a transit bus driver is facing impaired driving charges after an incident at a city depot earlier this week. Officers were called to the 400 block of Osborne Street just before 7 p.m. on June 15th for a report of an impaired driver. Police say the man who was employed by Winnipeg Transit had returned to the depot when staff questioned him and believed he was under the influence of alcohol. A 28-year-old man was arrested and is now facing charges of impaired operation of a conveyance and failing or refusing to comply with a demand. He was released on an appearance notice. And free Friday movie nights are returning to Central Park, offering families another way to enjoy summer evenings in Winnipeg. Beginning June 19th, the West End Viz will transform Central Park into an open-air cinema every Friday night. The series runs through August 28th and will feature a different family-friendly movie each week. Organizers say the events are designed to strengthen community connections in one of Winnipeg's most densely populated neighborhoods, where Central Park often serves as a gathering place for families and friends. Screenings will take place from 7 p.m. to 10 p.m., weather permitting. Residents are encouraged to bring lawn chairs, blankets, and a few friends for a free night at the movies. You can find details on all of these stories and more at classic107.com or on the Classic 107 app.
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3: In downtown Winnipeg today, a mix of sun and cloud, 30% chance of showers this afternoon, with the wind becoming north, 30 kilometers gusting to 50 with a high of 22. Tonight, clearing late this evening with a low of 7. Tomorrow, mainly sunny, high of 21. And on Friday, cloudy with 60% chance of showers and a high of 18. A look at your current temperatures and 7-day forecast is available at classic107.com or the Classic 107 app.
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Music by Leopold Hoffman, starting off our edition of Intermezzo for this Wednesday, June the 17th of 2026. We heard music from his Sinfonia in F Major, performed by the Northern Chamber Orchestra, Nicholas Ward conducting. My name is Nolan Kaler, broadcasting from downtown Toronto alongside the Tafelmusik Baroque Orchestra and their Summer Institute. 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In the meantime, we'll be hearing from some 18th century masters and then flipping over to some late 19th century French to close out the program and create a nice, well-balanced musical lunch, if you like. For now, music by Wolfgang Amadeus Mozart from his Violin Sonata in B-flat, performed by Simon Goldberg and Radu Lupu.

Music from the Violin Sonata in B-flat by Wolfgang Amadeus Mozart, performed by Simon Goldberg and Radu Lupu here on Intermezzo on Classic 107, broadcasting from downtown Toronto, where we are embedded with the Taf Musik Baroque Orchestra. Earlier on today, I had the chance to speak with one of their less common instrument players, the chalumeau. Dominic Teresi is the player responsible for that instrument, and he gave us quite a good demonstration and explanation of what it is. And you can find that conversation over at classic107.com and the Classic 107 app, especially if you click on the nice big Taf Musik button on the home page. We'll continue along here with a wind instrument of a different kind, and we'll swap out the wood for some brass. This is from Joseph Haydn's Trumpet Concerto in E-flat, performed by the Chicago Symphony Orchestra and soloist Adolf Herseth.

Music from Joseph Haydn's Trumpet Concerto in E-flat, performed by Adolf Herseth and the Chicago Symphony Orchestra here on Intermezzo on Classic 107. I've got some operatic offerings coming up here on the program in just a moment. We'll be hearing from one of the most famous operas of all time and one of its most famous songs. But first, to this from a lesser-known work by Domenico Cimarosa called Il Fanatico per gli Antichi Romani, The Fanatic for Ancient Romans. A really interesting little work here. We'll hear the Act 1 Overture performed by the Toronto Chamber Orchestra as we continue to broadcast from downtown Toronto.

0: Hi, I'm Hay the Forsyth, local songstress, songwriter. I do a lot of singing. I love to sing. Have I mentioned how much I love to sing? You're listening to Winnipeg's Classic 107.
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0: In downtown Winnipeg today, a mix of sun and cloud, 30% chance of showers this afternoon, with the wind becoming north, 30 kilometers gusting to 50, with a high of 22. Tonight, clearing late this evening with a low of 7. Tomorrow, mainly sunny, high of 21. And on Friday, cloudy with 60% chance of showers and a high of 18. A look at your current temperatures and 7-day forecast is available at classic107.com or the Classic 107 app.
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from Georges Bizet's Carmen. That was the Toreador song, Votre Toast. José Van Damme, our soloist alongside the London Philharmonic Orchestra here on Intermezzo on Classic 107. Tune in this week for Weekend at the Opera with myself and Paul Broek-Wientz of Quadrant Private Wealth. We will be going through some June premieres this weekend. Very excited about that. Such a great grab bag type of episode that combines music you might not otherwise hear together. As we broadcast from downtown Toronto, we'll also point you to my conversation with the director Marshall Pinkoski of Opera Atelier, who has directed operas from the 17th and 18th centuries in places like the Palace at Versailles. And we learned about the very specific rhetoric of the body that was championed in that day. You can find that conversation over at classic107.com and the Classic 107 app. A bit more instrumental operatic offering is up next, courtesy of François-Adrien Boisdieu. This is the overture to his opera Le Calife de Baghdad, performed by the Estonian National Symphony Orchestra.

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2: That'll about do it for Intermezzo on this Wednesday, June the 17th of 2026. My name is Nolan Kaler. It was great to share this last hour of music with you, perfectly curated for our Wednesday together, 100% AI-free. 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We'll send you off and on your way with this music from the Petite Symphonie of Charles Gounod, this performance by the Athena Ensemble.

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0: Winnipeg. 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
4: In downtown Winnipeg today, a mix of sun and cloud, 30% chance of showers this afternoon, with the wind becoming north 30 kilometers, gusting to 50, with a high of 22. Tonight, clearing late this evening with a low of 7. Tomorrow, mainly sunny, high of 21. And on Friday, cloudy with 60% chance of showers and a high of 18. A look at your current temperatures and 7-day forecast is available at classic107.com or the Classic 107 app.
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0: Hi, my name's Sean McManus. 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
2: In downtown Winnipeg today, a mix of sun and cloud, 30% chance of showers this afternoon, with the wind becoming north 30 kilometers, gusting to 50, with a high of 22. Tonight, clearing late this evening with a low of 7. Tomorrow, mainly sunny, high of 21. And on Friday, cloudy with 60% chance of showers and a high of 18. A look at your current temperatures and 7-day forecast is available at classic107.com or the Classic 107 app.
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1: In downtown Winnipeg today, a mix of sun and cloud, 30% chance of showers this afternoon, with the wind becoming north 30 kilometers, gusting to 50, with a high of 22. Tonight,

It clearing late this evening with a low of 7. Tomorrow, mainly sunny, high of 21. And on Friday, cloudy with 60% chance of showers and a high of 18. A look at your current temperatures and 7-day forecast is available at classic107.com or the Classic 107 app.

A little bit of music of Jean-Marie Leclerc starting us out in this 3 o'clock hour on this Wednesday afternoon. We heard from his fifth sonata for two violins. That was the third movement. It was performed by Gwen Holbig and Carl Stobe. A very good afternoon, everybody. You're listening to The Diamond Lane here on Winnipeg's Classic 107. And my name is Chris Wolf. It's so nice to be with you. Yes, as you heard there in the weather, it sounds like we are going to get more rain. Although I will say one of the advantages to having all this rain is it's made everything nice and green. I went out for a run this morning and everything smelled fantastic, in particular because the lilacs are out, which is just great. I think this is probably my favorite time of year. We're going to have a very busy and very fun show over the next 3 hours. Coming up at the top of the 4 o'clock hour, I'll be sharing the conversation I had yesterday with band director Andrew Clausen. Andrew Clausen has been the band director at Mennonite Brethren Collegiate Institute for 39 years. He is an institution not only for band students, but he's also very much a mentor for band teachers throughout the city. Andrew is retiring in just a couple of weeks, so I had an opportunity to sit down and chat with him.

him about his 39 years of music education here in the province at MBCI. So we'll hear that conversation coming up at 4. It was a really wonderful conversation I had with him. And then coming up at the top of the 5 o'clock hour today, I'll be putting to air the conversation I had earlier today with the pianist and singer Alicia Bureau. She is performing tomorrow night at the Fort Grey Hotel's Club Room. This is part of the TD Winnipeg International Jazz Festival that's on right now. She's a real talent, so we'll hear my conversation with Alicia Bureau coming up at 5, so stay tuned for that as well. We're going to hear some music next of Jean-Philippe Rameau. This is the first 4 numbers to come from the suite of music from his opera, Dardanus. It's performed by Jean Lamont and Tafel Music.

Music of Jean-Philippe Rameau, we heard the first four numbers to come from the suite of music from his opera Dardanus. It was performed by Jean Lamont and Tafo Music. That was music that was first performed in front of King Louis XIII in Paris at the Paris Opera in 1739. The original production of Dardanus did not go over very well, and Rameau went back and revised it substantially. It wasn't until it was performed in 1760 in the court of King Louis XIV that Dardanus gained real popularity, and today it's considered one of Rameau's greatest works. We're going to hear music next of the French flute virtuoso and composer Michel Blavet. This is his third flute sonata. We'll hear it performed by Grégoire Jay on flute. Hélène Plouffe is a violinist. Juan Manuel Quintana is a viola da gamba player. And Luc Bozeger is the harpsichordist.

0: Some lovely music of Michel Blavet. We heard a performance of his Flute Sonata, Opus 3, Number 3. Grégoire Jay was the flute player, Hélène Plouffe was the violinist, Juan Manuel Quintana was the viola da gamba player, and Luc Beausejour was at the harpsichord. Blavet himself was a flute player, and he became very good friends with another flute virtuoso, Johann Joachim Quantz. Quantz is known in music history to be the flute teacher of Frederick the Great. We're going to break for messages, and when we come back, we're going to keep things French, but turn the clock forward. There's music of Satie coming up, as well as music of Ravel, so please stay with me.
1: Hi, my name is Zachary Rushing. 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

Music of Eric Satie, we heard his first Gymnopédie. It was performed by David Jaubert at the piano. You're listening to the Diamond Lane here on Winnipeg's Classic 107, and my name is Chris Wolf. Stay tuned. Coming up at the top of the 4 o'clock hour today, I'll be putting to air my conversation with Andrew Clausen. Andrew Clausen has been the longtime band director at Mennonite Brethren Collegiate Institute, and he is very much a mentor not only to his students, but to band directors throughout the province. Andrew is retiring in just a couple of weeks. I had an opportunity to chat with him yesterday about his very illustrious 39-year career, and it was a really lovely and insightful conversation I had with him. So we'll hear that coming up at the top of the 4 o'clock hour, so stay tuned for that. We're going to hear music next of Ravel. This is the first movement to his piano concerto. It's performed by the mighty Marta Argerich at the piano, and she's joined by the Berlin Philharmonic, led by Claudio Abbado.

Margaret Argerich is at the piano, and she was joined by the Berlin Philharmonic, led by Claudio Abbado. We heard them performing music of Maurice Ravel. We heard the just terrific first movement to his piano concerto in G. It's music very much inspired by jazz. Ravel did a four-month tour in the United States in 1928, and his fee was $10,000 for that tour, and all the smokes he could smoke. It was an unlimited supply. It was actually written into the agreement. After returning from the United States and being exposed to jazz, he went right to work on that first piano concerto. Speaking of jazz, yes, of course, right now we are in the midst of the TD Winnipeg International Jazz Festival, and tonight at 7:30 at the Dieseltel Concert Hall, the Canadian iconic singer Molly Johnson is going to be performing. If you want to find out more details about that concert, go to classic107.com. I actually had the opportunity to chat with Molly Johnson about that performance tonight. You can hear my conversation with her at classic107.com. We're going to hear music next of Theodore Dubois. This is the first movement to his piano quartet in A minor. It's performed by Trio Akshalaga, and they're joined by the violist Jean-Luc Plourde.

0: music of Theodore Dubois, we heard the first movement to his piano quartet in A minor. It was performed by Trio Akshalaga, and they were joined by the violist Jean-Luc Plourde. We're going to break for messages, and when we come back, we'll hear music of Jean Crass to take us into 4 o'clock. And stay tuned, coming up at the top of the 4 o'clock hour, I'll be putting to air my conversation with band director Andrew Clausen. Andrew Clausen is retiring after 39 years at the same school. He was the longtime band director at Mennonite Brethren Collegiate Institute. So we're going to hear that conversation coming up at 4. So stay tuned for that as well. It was a really lovely conversation I had with him. We're going to break for messages, and when we come back, we'll hear that music of Jean Crass. So please stay with me.
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9: In downtown Winnipeg today, a mix of sun and cloud, 30% chance of showers this afternoon, with the wind becoming north, 30 kilometers gusting to 50 with a high of 22. Tonight, clearing late this evening with a low of 7. Tomorrow, mainly sunny, high of 21. And on Friday, cloudy with 60% chance of showers and a high of 18. A look at your current temperatures and 7-day forecast is available at classic107.com or the Classic 107 app.

Music of Louise Farrenc. We heard the third movement to her first piano quintet in A minor. We're going to stay with chamber music and hear music of George Onslow to take us into 4 o'clock. And stay tuned, coming up in just a few minutes, I'll be putting to air my conversation with John Himes and April Chin from the Winnipeg Classical Guitar Society. They are celebrating a major milestone, 50 years as an organization. And they're doing it on Saturday night with a concert and a guitar fair. And it's an event not only for guitarists, but for the public as well. There's going to be some fantastic guitar performances. So we can say we'll hear that in just a few minutes. To take us up to 4 o'clock, this is the first movement to George Onslow's first piano trio. It's performed by Trio Cascades.

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1: And just there before the ID, we heard music of Jean Class. That was the final movement to his string trio. It was performed by Philippe Graffin on violin, Miguel de Silva was the violist, and Henri de Marquette was the cellist. You're listening to the Diamond Lane here on Winnipeg's Classic 107, and my name is Chris Wolf. It is so nice to have your company with me here on this Wednesday afternoon. As the 2025-26 school year draws to a close, students and teachers alike are looking forward to a well-deserved summer break. For the band students at Mennonite Brethren Collegiate Institute, MBCI, however, the end of the school year carries special significance. After an extraordinary 39-year career, longtime band director Andrew Colossen is retiring, having spent every one of those years serving the MBCI community. In an era where educators often move between schools and divisions, it is exceptionally rare for a teacher to spend an entire career at one institution. Over nearly four decades, Colossen has built far more than a successful band program. He has fostered a welcoming community where every student has its place, and where band has become much more than a class. Under his leadership, generations of students have developed not only as musicians, but also as teammates, leaders, and engaged members of their community. Beyond MBCI, Colossen has earned the respect of music educators across Manitoba. Widely regarded as a mentor to countless band directors, he has generously shared the knowledge and experience gained throughout his career. His expertise in building strong music programs and cultivating environments where students can thrive both musically and personally has left a lasting mark on music education throughout the province. This June, Andrew Colossen will hand over the baton at MBCI, bringing to a close a remarkable chapter in the school's history, where his retirement marks the end of an era. Well, we may be hoping that his passion will still be around for to help us out in years to come. Hi, Andrew. Great to have you here.
2: Hi. I'm just floored by that.
1: So I guess my first obvious question is, how does it feel that in a couple of weeks, it's all going to be done and you're going to be passing over the baton to MBCI? Is it bittersweet?

0: Well, I'm feeling good, but, you know, it's mixed emotions. My wife, Donna, and I are both going through this because she was a music teacher for the last 37 years, and we're both retiring at the same time.
1: On Thursday, the school is actually throwing you a celebration of the 39 years. How does it feel to be so highly respected by your colleagues and students? And what's it going to feel like on Thursday
0: It feels great. You know, the thing about being a band teacher, a music teacher, is that we're often in front of crowds.
1: Yeah.
0: And we have a microphone. And it's public performances. And I guess what happens is that, you know, each time someone says something about your retirement and then everybody applauds and says nice things. And I don't know. I mean, most people don't get that opportunity, but it just sort of goes with the territory. And so I don't think it ever gets old, but it's taken some getting used to, put it that way.
1: I didn't realize this until I started prepping for the interview, but MBCI, it's part of your DNA. You went to high school there, or school there. Your grandfather helped purchase the land where the property is built.
0: Yes.
1: For you as a teenager, what was the band program like at MBCI? What was it like in the late 70s or early 80s?
0: Well, band started when I was in grade 8. That was the first year that Ken Epp, who himself was a student at MBCI and came back, started the program. And so I was in that first class of students in grade 8. And then 11 years later, I was back there teaching and team teaching with Ken for 1 year before he moved over to the Manitoba Band Association.
1: Yeah,
0: it feels like I've been there all my life. Even before I was a student, I would, you know, go to the odd event at school because my sister was a part of it. And my parents, of course, went there. Yeah, we go way back.
1: It's part of your history. You team taught with Ken Epp. You graduated from the University of Manitoba. Did Ken reach out to you and say, hey, I'm going to be leaving? Like, how did your taking over that position come about?
0: Well, yeah, absolutely. Ken reached out. I guess my whole life has been one succession of people tapping my shoulder and say, hey, you should do this, you should do that. I don't know if some of the things I've been able to do, I would have ended up doing had it not been specifically for Ken Epp, too, because he was moving out of teaching and into administration with MBA.
1: Yep.
0: And they were looking for somebody. And so that was the connection.
1: And for our Classic 107 listeners, Ken Epp was the longtime and highly respected director of the Manitoba Band Association. He served in that role for many, many years. You've been a mentor to so many here in the province, including myself. But for you, when you were in university and high school, who are your mentors? Like, who helped you develop as a band director?
0: Well, Ken Epp certainly was one of them. And then I student taught with Bill Christensen,
1: Oh, wow.
0: Who is still around and still a mentor to me and to many, many others. Eileen Patterson at Vincent Massey Collegiate. I student taught there. Fraser Linklater, who continues to come to our school. He actually wrote a piece dedicated to our school just a couple of weeks ago. We performed it with some of our junior bands. And, you know, the whole community in Winnipeg is so connected and so collaborative. It's just been wonderful. And I've discovered that more and more with each passing year.
1: Yeah, for sure. One of the things that's so successful about the band program at MBCI is there's this wonderful culture. Band directors talk about fostering this positive culture. And again, this is something you've been very successful at. When kids come into the band program first year, how do you instill that in them right off the bat and then keep it going throughout their music education at MBCI?
0: Well, first of all, it's a culture that's across the school. We have really worked hard at this, and that really stood us in good stead during the pandemic where, you know, people had to pay tuition to come to MBCI. It's an independent school.
1: Yeah.
0: And we really had to find ways to meet that need of community and all of the things that we do across the board. And I think the school has really come out of that really well. Our enrollment keeps going up each year. There is a thirst for what it is that we do. And so I guess running a music program within the context of that is that much easier because many of the things that we all aspire to in our programs is something that is happening in all of the programs at MBCI.
1: Yeah. But there's

0: Also, this idea where my understanding is older students are mentors to younger students, and there's this whole idea, there's this mantra I very often think of when it comes to band, the answer is in the room.
1: That's true.
0: Can you talk about that and like how you instill and teach that to your own students?
1: Kind of in two ways. One is just you're having a rehearsal, something happens, we have to fix something. It's so easy for us as teachers who have all the expertise and knowledge to tell them what the problem is and then to give them the solution to fix it, and then we go on. The problem with that is that the students then just wait for the next time where the teacher's going. And as long as the teacher doesn't say anything, their brains will tend to want to shut off. It's just a human kind of thing that we want to do.
0: Yeah.
1: But it's also very human to want to be, to have agency, to be part of the solution. And when you suddenly have like 50 ears working in the room rather than just this pair of ears, it is so much better. And of course, if student, you know, we think of students, well, they don't know that much at first and they're still learning. But it is amazing that when you trust students with the responsibility of coming up with the answer, boy, they rarely get it wrong. And in fact, in the end, they come up with such better answers than anything I could have come up with in the moment. And then once that happens, when a student makes a suggestion that gets adopted by the band and then it works, boy, that's just like they want to do more of that.
0: And
1: That's just, you know, they're addicted to that.
0: there's this sort of a collaborative atmosphere that starts to happen.
1: And then things happen without even the teacher mentioning.

0: Well, the ability to, the desire to work together with others, you know, group work is something that, you know, a lot of students at first, well, they'd rather just do it on their own because it's so much quicker and whatever. But in life, most jobs aren't that way.
1: Right.
0: MBCI has a real dedication to what's called project-based learning. And it's something that is easily accomplished in the music room, whether it's a band or whether it's a choir. My choral colleague, Scott Reimer, does this all the time with his students, and it really works.
1: Yeah, for sure. So you taught at MBCI for almost 40 years. Would you say music education has changed over those 40 years, or are students in the 90s pretty much the same as students now?
0: That's a good question, and I don't know whether I have the right answer. What I have observed is kids are kids.
1: Mm-hmm.
0: That hasn't really changed much over the years. The method of getting it to happen is quite different. I mean, you would think I would know the answer to that because I've been teaching since, you know, the mid-80s, whatever. But because it's incremental, I don't notice the changes that happen.
1: Yeah.
0: But I think there are some underlying, everlasting basic ideas that have never changed.
1: Right.
0: Is that students just love making music.
1: Yeah, yeah.
0: They love expressing themselves. They love having some control over things. And they do learn to love submitting to others,
1: mm-hmm.
0: which is a big part of any large ensemble. This idea that you're part of something that's much larger than yourself. You couldn't do it on your own. You need the others.
1: Yeah.
0: And teachers, of course, any large ensemble teacher knows this. We need our ensembles. We don't make any sound ourselves.
1: Yeah, yeah, for sure.
0: So,
1: I mean, when you're standing in front of a room of 50 kids, how do you know that you've done your job and that what you're doing is working? Like, what gives you the greatest satisfaction? I mean, aside from band festival and concerts and all that, when you're standing in front of the room, like, what makes you go, oh, man, this is amazing?
0: Well, in a large ensemble, as you know, because you play mm-hmm. in these all the time, lots can go wrong.
1: Yeah.
0: I mean, when you even just playing one note, you have to do seven things
1: yeah.
0: to make one note to happen. And of course, there's thousands of notes in a typical piece. So there really is a level of trust that has to happen with students. And so that moment when you realize that it is taken on a life of its own, that students are coming up with ideas, and not that they always express them in words, but just how they play. They are listening to each other, collaborating. It's way more than the sum. It's a product.
1: Yeah.
0: And it just, the possibilities become infinite then.
1: Oh, fantastic.
0: That moment. Mm. That doesn't happen every day, doesn't happen every hour, and it happens to greater or lesser degrees with different ensembles.
1: Mm.
0: But that's always the goal. And
1: yeah.
0: whenever that happens, you just never forget those moments.
1: Yeah, for sure. I would be remiss if I didn't ask, over your 39-year tenure, any moments that pop to mind that are particularly memorable, or is it all just memories, wonderful memories?
0: Well, we've gotten to play together with the Winnipeg Symphony. We've played together with the Winnipeg Wind Ensemble a number of times.
1: Mm.
0: We've gone to festivals and gotten good ratings and lots of performance trophies. And I don't know. To me, I think the biggest moments, whenever they happen, it's going to be when there's a collaborative spirit that has taken over in the classroom. When you realize that students are really getting it and they are teaching each other and helping each other and it takes on a life of its own. That point where the teacher almost becomes redundant mm-hmm. in the process. It's like, okay, I'm still here. I'm still needed. They're still paying me to do this amazingly. But it's not just the teacher making everything happen. It's almost taken on a life of its own and a much better situation than anything the teacher could have done if it was just up to them.
1: Mm-hmm.
0: Those moments.
1: Yeah. So you could have done 20, 25 years and retired, but you did 39.
0: Mm.
1: What kept you going? Like, what kept you when you woke up in the morning?
0: Well, I think that's just the grace of God that's allowed me to do as long a career as I've had and to do it in one place.

0: trying to think of how I would put this. I mean, when you're a new band teacher, a new anything in any job, we're going to make mistakes.
1: Yeah.
0: And I made plenty of mistakes. And somehow I was able to learn from those mistakes and to keep going. And it just occurred to me the other day that the people that remember those mistakes, they're all gone. They're not with us anymore, or they've gone on to other schools, or they've graduated. Now, of course, a lot of them bring their kids back to school, and I'm teaching a lot of kids of parents that I used to teach.
1: Mm.
0: And so it's nice to have learned from those mistakes and to try to do better. And, of course, when students see teachers making mistakes and admitting to them, and owning up to them and apologizing, that just gives them that much more license to take a risk, to sometimes fail, to often fail, actually, and then, above all, to learn from those things and to do something better.
1: Amazing. Andrew, this has been so great. I'm going to wrap up the conversation by asking, now that your retirement is almost here, what do you hope people will remember about your legacy and contribution at MBCI and the band community here in Manitoba in general?
0: Well, I mean, within 8 years, no one will actually remember me having taught them, at least current students. And so I hope the legacy is that the program is better than ever. I was fortunate enough to be able to announce that I was retiring earlier in the year. And so there were many, many applicants for the job because it's just a great place to work. The teachers are great. The colleagues, I'm just inspired by them all the time, and the students and the parents, the whole community. We have a wonderful admin. It's kind of like being in a fishbowl, though, because there's a lot of people looking at the school, and expectations are high. But that just pales by comparison to the, you know, being in the place and working there. So we do have a replacement. Stephanie Wilson is taking over, and she's just raring to go. And my hope is that the program is even better than it was before, because all of the things that we've done, that I've been able to do, those will hopefully continue. Plus, having somebody new there with new ideas, better ways to do things that suit them. I'm hoping that there will never be a moment where someone says, oh, that's not the way Mr. So-and-so used to do it, but that, oh, I like this. This is working really well. Mm. That we get the best of both worlds.
1: Yeah,
0: and so
1: sure.
0: That's what I'm hoping will happen.
1: Mm. Andrew, this has been wonderful having you here. All the best on your retirement, and hopefully we will see you continue to be a valuable resource for the band community here in the province. A big congratulations on 39 years at MBCI, and thanks for taking the time to stop by and talk to me today. This has been a real thrill.
0: And this has been a real privilege to be able to talk to you. Thank you, Chris.

0: From Percy Grainger's fantastic suite for wind ensemble called Lincolnshire Posy, we heard the second movement, Harkstow Grange. It was performed by the President's Own United States Marine Band, and they were led by Michael Colborne. And before that, you heard the conversation I had yesterday with band director Andrew Clausen. Andrew Clausen is retiring after 39 years as band director at MBCI, and he's left quite a legacy. If you want to find out more about that, and you want to read more about that, go to classic107.com. You can find our conversation up there. And I also wrote up a blog post about Andrew and his time there. Really, really a remarkable band teacher and mentor. We're going to break for messages. And when we come back, we'll hear music of Haydn. And we'll also hear some music of Von Hall. So please stay with me.
1: Hi, I'm Colleen Furlan. I'm a musician here in the wonderful city of Winnipeg. And you're listening to Winnipeg's Classic 107.
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Jacqueline Dupre was a cellist, and she was joined by the English Chamber Orchestra led by Daniel Barenboim. We heard them performing music of Haydn. That was the first movement to Haydn's first cello concerto in C. Music that Haydn wrote for his very good friend, the longtime principal cellist of the Esterházy Court Orchestra, the cellist Josef Franz Weigl. You're listening to The Diamond Lane here on Winnipeg's Classic 107, and my name is Chris Wolf. Stay tuned. Coming up at the top of the 5 o'clock hour, I'll be putting to air my conversation with jazz keyboard player and singer Alicia.

Bureau. She is performing tomorrow night at the Fort Garry Hotel's Club Room. This is part of the TD Winnipeg International Jazz Festival. She is a young, up-and-coming Canadian talent. So we're going to hear my conversation with Alicia Bureau coming up at 5. So stay tuned for that. We're going to hear music next of Von Hall. This is the first movement to his Symphony in C. It's performed by the Toronto Chamber Orchestra and they're led by Kevin Mallon.

0: Some very lively music there of Johann Baptist von Hall. We heard the first movement to his Symphony in C. It was performed by the Toronto Chamber Orchestra, and they're led by Kevin Mellon. We're going to break from our messages, and when we come back, we'll stay with Czech composers. Here's music of Dvorak coming up after this.
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2: Good afternoon. We're seeing traffic pick up around the city. 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
2: Tonight, partly cloudy with 30% chance of showers early this evening, but then clearing later on with a low of 7. Tomorrow, sunny and becoming a mix of sun and cloud in the afternoon with a high of 18. And on Friday, a mix of sun and cloud with 40% chance of showers and a high of 19. A look at your current temperatures and 7-day forecast is available at classic107.com or the Classic 107 app.

was a triple forte piano trio performing music of Dvorak. That was the final movement to his third piano trio in F minor. Music that Dvorak composed in 1883, and right around the same time, he was also working on his Symphony No. 7. We're going to hear some music of Smetana to take us up to 5 o'clock, and stay tuned. Coming up in just a few minutes, I'll be putting to air my conversation with the wonderful jazz pop vocalist and keyboard player Alicia Biro. She is performing at the Fort Garry Hotel tomorrow night as part of the TD Winnipeg International Jazz Festival. So we're going to hear that conversation with Alicia Biro coming up in just a few minutes. But to take us there, we're going to hear the overture to Smetana's opera, The Bartered Bride. It's performed by the Cleveland Orchestra, and they're led by George Zell.

0: 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Connecting communities.
1: And just before the idea, we heard music of Beatrix Smetana. That was the overture to his opera, The Bartered Bride. It was performed by the Cleveland Orchestra, and they were led by George Zell. You're listening to The Diamond Lane here on Winnipeg's Classic 107, and my name is Chris Wolf. Coming up tomorrow evening, June 18th at 7 p.m. in the club room at the Fort Garry Hotel, the TD Winnipeg International Jazz Festival welcomes one of Canada's most exciting emerging artists, jazz pop vocalist and pianist Alicia Biro. A classically trained pianist from Vancouver Island, Biro taught herself to play jazz by ear at the age of just 13 years old. Her remarkable musical journey saw her graduate from high school at just 16 before earning a Bachelor of Music in Jazz Studies in both piano and voice. She later moved to England, where she completed a master's degree at the University of York. Drawing inspiration from legendary artists such as Ella Fitzgerald, Nora Jones, Oscar Peterson, Biro seamlessly blends exceptional musicianship with contemporary jazz and pop influences. The result is a collection of songs rich in soul, introspection, and groove. Music that resonates with anyone who appreciates thoughtful songwriting and captivating performances. Her unique artistic voice has also helped her build a substantial and devoted following on social media. Tomorrow night's performance offers Winnipeg audiences a chance to experience one of Canada's rising stars at a pivotal moment in her career, as her profile continues to grow both at home and abroad. And joining me here over Zoom to talk about her show tomorrow night at the Fort Garry Hotel, I am joined by the one and only Alicia Biro. Hi, Alicia. Great to meet you.
2: Hi, so nice to meet you. Thank you for having me.
1: Okay, so I got to say, these last few months for you have been particularly busy. In September, you signed with Universal Records, which runs Deutsche Grammophon. How does it feel to have such a powerful label in your corner supporting you?
2: Yeah, it was very surreal. I think I spent so many years working on music, so it kind of came at a very perfect time where I think I was ready to finally start putting out music, and I had this group of work

0: put together, and it's very cool, especially working with the teams at Deutsche Grammophon and here in Canada. I think it's a very, very lovely group of people, and it's been fantastic, and I'm very, very grateful.
1: As I said in the intro, you're influenced by people like Norah Jones, but I saw an interview that you did where you said Joni Mitchell was played a lot in your house growing up as a kid. As far as I'm concerned, Joni Mitchell is every bit as much a jazz artist as any of them. It was just a monster musician. Can you talk about how people like Norah Jones and Joni Mitchell influence your own songwriting?
0: Yeah, absolutely. I think in so many different capacities. I think, we're so naturally going to sponge up all the music that we listen to when we're very, very young. And I'm very grateful that my parents played a lot of music when I was a kid, and I would wake up to albums playing through the living room. And I think those records were definitely hugely influential to me. And I think it kind of drew everywhere from, I think for a lot of them, the kind of everything from the arrangements, the melodies, I was singing along to all these songs. So, and I think later on when I started to really learn harmonically what was happening in a lot of them, that was huge as well, or to study some of the lyrics. And I think that kind of looking into the details and studying it came later, but I think naturally I was always sponging that up as a kid. And so it felt very, very special, especially when I started to really learn and dive into the world of jazz when I was a teenager. I think that really came full circle with a lot of the jazz and jazz adjacent records that I was listening to growing up.
1: I'm also interested in your songwriting process. Do you compose primarily at the piano? And then the other thing that I'm wondering about is so much of your music has these wonderful grooves where the bass and drums has been added in. How does that element come together if you do write at the keyboard?
0: Yeah, well, first of all, I do usually write at the keyboard, although sometimes I find it kind of fun to experiment writing at different instruments, even ones I don't play. Like yesterday I was writing on a bass, or another day I'll be writing on guitar. Even though I don't necessarily play these instruments, I think it's kind of fun to experiment with where you are led in different directions. But yes, definitely primarily at the piano. But I think usually, naturally, I feel like when you kind of feel like a groove happening in the piano, depending if I'm working by myself or with a producer, then often we'll kind of try and lay out. Sometimes we have one of my collaborators I work with a lot, Alex Bone. He and I often have a bunch of live samples that we have of upright bass and drums, and we kind of mess around with like creating a scratch of all these takes to kind of create something in the world that we want. And then we have a couple of fantastic musicians we work with that kind of can send in some recordings, and then we kind of can get a rough idea. But it's quite fun to kind of experiment with and see where it goes.
1: One of the things that's so great about your songs, it's pared down, and it's pared down in the best possible way. There's no auto-tune, things aren't overproduced, the songs stand up for themselves and speak very well for themselves. Why is this so important for you as a songwriter?
0: I think it's an interesting time when it's very easy to make everything completely perfect, and I think there's a world in which kind of that music lends itself to a lot of those factors. But I think for my own music, I think there's a beauty in simplicity. I think there's beauty in not necessarily mistakes, but like these kind of imperfections that naturally come in recording processes. I think sometimes that's what really captures a special element of what was real and raw in the room. And so I kind of sometimes feel like it's nice to leave some of that in and not overfix and try and, make it completely perfect. And sometimes I feel like that gives it that special character that makes you feel like you're in the room when the recording happened.
1: You've got such a strong social media presence. You're all over YouTube. I watched several of your videos when I was prepping for the interview. When can we expect a full album from Alicia Biro?
0: Oh, thank you. I'm so excited for the first album. I'm working on it right now. Hopefully get it together this year, and to be determined, but I'm super excited. Definitely getting all the rest of the songs together for it. And I'm very excited to put out my first album.
1: Uh, So you're going to be here in Winnipeg tomorrow night as we're recording this. What can audience

0: This is expect to hear.
1: Yeah, I think my music, I really try and base everything around a jazz trio. I'm hugely influenced by so much of the incredible world of jazz, and it's been such a huge inspiration for me. So I think a lot of that kind of basis of trio, and then I actually have my collaborator Alex with me as well on saxophone. And
0: nice.
1: So, and I think my music kind of sits in this world between singer-songwriter and jazz and popular music, and kind of, because I think that's so much of my influences. So I think it kind of is drawn between those worlds, and we lean into both or into all at different times. And, you know, so there'll be everything from one to the other and improvisation. And I'm very, very excited. This is also my first time playing in Winnipeg. So, and actually the first time being there, although my mom was born in Winnipeg. So I'm very excited to see it and to be there and just to meet some lovely people. So
0: Do you want to give a shout out to your bass player and drummer? Like, who's going to be joining you on stage?
1: Yeah, absolutely. So I actually have a new band that I just started working with. So I'm excited to work with. They're from here, from Toronto. They'll be coming with me, and

0: They're called Andrew Scott on the drums and background vocals, and Bennett Young on the bass.
1: Perfect. This has been so wonderful to talk to you, Alicia. I'm going to wrap things up by asking what you hope audiences are going to take away from your show tomorrow night at the Fort Garry.
0: Yeah, I think my biggest hope always with music is I think it's such a community, and I always want to foster that. So I really hope to I meet some of the people. I love to hang and see everyone, and I hope that it kind of draws this joyful bridge between genres. And so I hope everyone who enjoys each of those genres can maybe still find interest through all of them, and I'm just so excited to connect with everyone.
1: Perfect. Alicia, this has been so great. All the best tomorrow night. I hope the club room is packed. All the best. And all the best on the rest of your jazz festival performances that you're going to be doing across Canada over the next couple of weeks. Thanks so much for taking the time to sit down and talk to me today. It's
0: So
1: been
0: much.
1: great.
0: Thank you.
1: 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I've embedded a direct link to the show page in the article about the concert that you can find up there now. Alicia, thanks again.
0: Thank you.

was Alicia Biro and her single, Just Wait a Minute. And before that, you heard my conversation that I had earlier today with Alicia Biro. She is performing tomorrow night at the 4K Hotels Club Room. This is for the TD Winnipeg International Jazz Festival. She is a big-time talent. If you want to find out more details about that show tomorrow night with Alicia Biro, go to classic107.com. I've put up a post about the concert, and you can find out more details there. But yeah, as you heard there in the interview, she's very active on social media, and she's got videos of her music pretty much everywhere. We're going to hear music that is completely different. This is music of Howard Hanson. We'll hear the third movement to his Romantic Symphony, his Symphony No. 2. It's performed by the Seattle Symphony Orchestra, and they're led by Gerard Schwartz.

0: Romantic Symphony, Symphony No. 2. It was performed by the Seattle Symphony Orchestra, and they were led by George Schwartz. Music that Hansen was asked to write by Serge Koussevitzky to help celebrate the Boston Symphony Orchestra's 50th anniversary. We're going to break for messages, and when we come back, we're going to hear another Romantic Symphony. There's music of Bruckner coming up after this.
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3: Good afternoon. We're still dealing with the crash on eastbound Mission approaching Panet, partially blocking the eastbound traffic. Use caution when passing. We have an update from a listener that says the northbound east perimeter is backed up about 3 kilometers from the Dougal Road lights. Thank you very much for this tip. Let us know what you're seeing on the roads. 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I'm Leanna Peters.
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7: 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It's a true wow moment. Don't miss the sounds that matter most. Visit horizonhearing.ca. and start hearing better today.
8: Hi, it's Erica and Melina from Body Measure. When it comes to health, the number on the scale only tells part of the story. At Body Measure, the focus is on understanding what's really happening inside the body. 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

music that really tests out your speakers. We heard music of Bruckner. That was the third movement scherzo to his absolutely excellent Symphony No. 4, his Romantic Symphony. It was performed by the Chicago Symphony Orchestra, and they were led by Daniel Barenboim. You're listening to The Diamond Lane here on Winnipeg's Classic 107, and my name is Chris Wolf. It's so nice to have you company with me here on this Wednesday afternoon. We're going to hear some very beautiful music next of Liszt. This comes from Liszt's second book of Years of Pilgrimage. The second book is devoted to Italy. Liszt technically finished composing the second book in 1849, but he came back in 1859 and tacked on three more pieces in this sort of appendices to the second book. This piece that we're going to hear is the first piece of the set of three in that appendices. This is a gondolier song. We're going to hear this music of Liszt performed by Janina Fialkowska.

noticing Nina Fielkowska at the piano, we heard her performing music of Liszt. We heard from Liszt's second book of Years of Pilgrimage, The Gondolier's Song. We're going to hear music next of Berlioz. This is the overture to his grand opera, Les Troyennes. We're going to hear this music of Berlioz performed by the Montreal Symphony Orchestra.

0: 1963, he was in talks with the Paris Opera to have them do the premiere, but they hummed and hawed over the production for so long. Berlioz finally got fed up and decided to have the much smaller Lyric Theater opera cast do it. The problem was the Lyric Theater really wasn't big enough to perform the opera with the resources that Berlioz required. We're going to break for messages, and when we come back, we'll hear some music of Chopin. So please stay with me.
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2: The issue we were dealing with on eastbound Mission approaching Panet has now been, the crash has now been cleared and all lanes are now open for traffic. Let us know what you're seeing on the roads. 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

Music of Hector Berlioz. We heard the overture to his opera Les Troyennes. It was performed by the Montreal Symphony Orchestra. Berlioz had a really hard time getting Les Troyennes produced. Between 1858 and 1860,

That was Jane Coo performing some music of Chopin. We heard a couple of mazurkas. That about does it for me. I'm going to turn it over to Dinner Classics. You've been listening to the Diamond Lane here on Winnipeg's Classic 107. And my name is Chris Wolf. It has been so much fun to be with you here on this Wednesday afternoon. I'll be back tomorrow in this chair to share in some more great music. I'll talk to you tomorrow. Bye-bye for now.

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1: Tonight, partly cloudy with 30% chance of showers early this evening, but then clearing later on with a low of 7. Tomorrow, sunny and becoming a mix of sun and cloud in the afternoon with a high of 18. And on Friday, a mix of sun and cloud with 40% chance of showers and a high of 19. A look at your current temperatures and 7-day forecast is available at classic107.com or the Classic 107 app.

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6: Tonight, partly cloudy with 30% chance of showers early this evening, but then clearing later on with a low of 7. Tomorrow, sunny and becoming a mix of sun and cloud in the afternoon with a high of 18. And on Friday, a mix of sun and cloud with 40% chance of showers and a high of 19. A look at your current temperatures and 7-day forecast is available at classic107.com or the Classic 107 app.
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